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0: 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So, today the National Customer Service Excellent Initiative was signed between the NTB and the Ministry of Home Affairs, a memorandum of understanding. Hey, tell us more about this. Where did it come from and how did this come about?
3: Yes, Armin. So this was an initiative that was brought to life by NTB and various public and private stakeholders to ensure that if our tourists arrive in Namibia, the first people they meet have the best possible education and training to give the best possible service there is. Because these are the people that our tourists see. That's the first thing they see when they come to Namibia. And it's also the last people and the last service interaction that they have when leaving Namibia. And therefore, it is extremely crucial that that is in and of itself already a very positive experience, because we all know that no matter how good your experience somewhere is, one bad experience can ruin it all and it can reflect badly on all of us. So in light of bringing Namibia to the world and positioning us as a top tourist destination, we need to be the most professional that we can be. And that is not only for the public servants, that is also for the private sector and everybody else that lives within it.
0: Yeah, no, sure. But was this an initiative driven by the NTB?
3: This was an initiative that was driven by the need that is there and by collaboration between public and private sector.
0: Mm-hmm. What does this actually mean for the conservation hunting community?
3: Well, the conservation hunting community is part of tourism in Namibia, and we are a quite important part of it. And as all other tourists, our hunting guests also arrive at the airports, and the first people that they see are the immigration officers. And it is so important that for us, especially as hunting professionals, that our country is being represented properly in those first moments. So we very much support that, and if this is properly implemented, it will be a very good thing for Namibia and for everybody that lives within the tourism community.
0: So what are the steps ahead now? What's going to happen now?
3: The steps ahead have already been taken. There have been training sessions that were already done over the last year with immigration officers at various ports of entry, not only the international airport at Hosea Kotako, but also at the harbour in Walvis Bay and at the other entry points such as Arians Vlei and Noord-Uwe. These people have already been trained. What is very important now is that we keep on with the training and keep including not only the service providers on the ground, but also management, that management can be on the ground and correct behavior if it's needed, or guide people to do better and be the best that they can. Mm-hmm. And if we continue this way and the foreseen 3 years that were mentioned in the session today, we later can roll it out not only to public servants, but to everyone. There is a very comprehensive module that was created by NUST on this matter alone, and everybody would greatly profit from actually just reading through that manual alone.
0: Yeah, because that was my next question. Who are the people that are having these training sessions? I mean, who are the people training the officers?
3: So this training has been created by NUST, and the courses have already been set up and the modules have been set up, and not only on an arbitrary schedule, but actually in mind that people that take these courses are already working professionals, and that working professionals, adults work best on the job and learn best on the job. So it is not detached from what we're actually doing with the reality on the ground. It actually goes hand in hand with that. And NUST now offers these courses, and they also are planning to offer an entire conference in June now where everybody can take part.
0: So people have already received the training?
3: Yes, people have already received the training. There have multiple, as mentioned, there have been multiple ports of entries where the training has been implemented. And we now, as the tourism industry, need to support this initiative and keep it going and keep it running, and also keep communicating with our ministries and with our public servants if there is anything that either we find extremely well done, or if it's bothering us, and if we have any suggestions on how to improve that. Mm.
0: Have you received any feedback on improved services, or somebody that's really doing an excellent job, etc., from the tourists that you have received after some of the officers have received their training?
3: We did receive feedback. So last year, with the implementation of the visa on arrival, we know that there was a bit of discontent there, and that it took quite a lot longer for people to go through immigrations. Although it is not perfect yet, based purely on the fact that a lot of airplanes are arriving in a very short time span after each other, it has been improved already. So every improvement that we see there is a step in the right direction. It is not perfect, nobody will claim that, but the willingness to improve it and the act of working on it with initiatives like this is very comforting and makes us hopeful for the future.
0: Yeah, definitely. Christine, do you wish to add anything to what you have said?
3: Yes, absolutely. And that is just a call for all of us, also the Namibian professional hunters and everybody that actually works in tourism, to always strive to give service excellency, always with a smile on our faces, because we need our tourists to be happy, to go back to their home and do the word of mouth where they tell people how great Namibia is. Word of mouth, it was mentioned today again, is one of the most powerful marketing. And word of mouth is the most powerful when we actually did our best. So I'm just encouraging everybody to do their best and to represent our country to our international guests the best they can.
0: There we go. Thank you very much. Thank you for coming to speak to us today, and all the very best for whatever endeavor you have in the future.
3: Thank you very much, Amin. It's very greatly appreciated.
0: Thank you. Bye-bye.
3: Bye.
4: Landbou mikrofoon op Hartklop FM, die program vir die landbouer oor landbou in Namibië. 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
0: Luisteraars, ek sluit nou aan by Willie Storm. 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
2: 12 minute voor 9 op hierdie 11de dag van Mei 2026 bring ons by ons goue ouwe in June. 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

0: landelike kiesafdelingskantore. 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Good morning, councillor. I don't know if you know how to speak Afrikaans, or I'm not going to put you on the spot. I wys vir my klein bietjie Ingrid, so ek gaan hom nie te veel Afrikaans vra nie. But good morning. How are you doing today?
1: I'm doing well, my brother. I'm doing well. Thank you.
0: So the Social Security Commission, they are here with this information session with regards to the Development Fund and also the employee or the employment scheme. Why is it important for the people of Walvis Bay to come and join the sessions?
1: There may be one thing what I want to highlight here first. You see, the Act of for the Parliament, 1994, which established the social security to assist the people. Part that part, the people only know the maternity, the death benefit, those benefits, the injury benefit, and so on. But there's a section 37, which was not really articulated to the community, to the members, a lot of people, do like now to the public. Therefore, now the marketing of social security, they come up with to market that one so that the people can understand the development, what is there. This is the development, this is the training. The development is where people can able to having to register the cooperative with under the Ministry of Agriculture. Yeah, the Division of Agriculture is where you can register that one. Within that one, you can able to do a lot of things. Any business you want to do, like gardening, like poultry, like cycling, it's a lot of things. Therefore, now they explain to the people so that the people can understand, people they can take that one so that they can able to be a self-sustained business. And in this way, I'm happy standing here as the Council of Walvis Bay Rural. Because this is the first one happening in Erongo. They start with my office. I'm so great. And I want the people from Walvis Bay who come, whoever listen to me, please come to our office, listen what we are saying, and you come to hear what is the social security, and you come with your questions. Even though social security left, the information will remain with us. Me, as an regional councillor, I can able to consult the traditional authority and the municipality, because we are in urban, we are guided by the bylaw of municipality, to see if you want to recycle, to do a recycle. We can able to assist you until you be a successful community member. With this information brought to us, at least to minimize unemployment and alleviate the poverty among us. Therefore, the young people, I encourage the young people, get out of your comfort zone, come to the office, and you listen, and you ask a lot of questions so that you can able to educate others who was not getting an opportunity to listen to attend this session.
0: In your opinion, which sectors are still lacking, like a workforce or where the young people can actually go into and establish something there?
1: You see, like in Walvis Bay, we are having a problem with an accommodation. Then if the young people, they come, they start up something, and the social security can able to assist the way they can, and they can be, the end of the day, they will be the house owners. Yes. And also the employment. Either you are trained to be a trainer of others, and you be trained, and the social security can able to fund, because the social security also funding the institution of training. They fund it. Therefore, come and listen, and you take it up from there. And also food security in our country also is very problematic. Come and you listen, so that the social security can assist you or can advise you to help you to having your garden where you can able to fund you and your family and your neighbor. Yeah. Yes.
0: Thank you so much for talking to us briefly this morning. And we urge all the the people from Walvis Bay to come to your office and come ask questions.
1: Yes, please. They must feel free to come to me. Come to me or call me, then I can able to explain where I can. And if I don't, I refer you for further information.
0: Yes, thank you. Thank you so much.
1: Dit
0: is die raadslid Ruben Shikongo wat met ons gesels van die Walvis Bay landelike kiesafdeling. 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

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When

0: Groot treffer gewees, John Parr, John St. Elmo's Fire, 24 minute voor 2 is by die wêreld in 60 minute. 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
1: You're so right. KZN is the place in South Africa where politics is changing the most and most quickly. The old order of things is just falling apart every day. We had this extraordinary poll just a few weeks ago that showed the ANC at 8% of the vote in eThekwini, just quite unbelievable figure. So the opportunity is immense, it's exciting. We have to fill that void with genuine leadership that shows that we govern for all the people, that we care about every resident, no matter who they are or where they come from, that we will restore ethics and accountability and service heart to government again in this province, which has just suffered so much. And so we have to get out there and we have to get on the street and convince voters of that and show it where we have the chance, as we are doing, even though we have just one or two places that we govern here in this province, we're already showing that we govern for everyone, that everyone benefits from having the DA in government. And after November here in eThekwini, in Durban, in Kwadokuza, in more places, we will show that.
0: In een van die plekke in KwaZulu-Natal waar die DA wel beheer is Inomgene. Chris Pappas is die burgemeester daar. Hy is nogal gewild en in 2024 het hy ook verhuis as 'n gewilde leier wat opgang gemaak het. 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Wat sou die rede daarvoor wees en sal dit nie negatief vir die DA wees nie?
1: Chris is such a champion. We call him Upapiwe. He's done an amazing job in Umgeni. He's really represented the DA so well. He's demonstrated that we govern for all the people. So I'm working on this matter, and you know, I'm 3 weeks in the job, so we'll see how it goes, but I'm confident that someone so talented should not be lost to the public service. You know, what people may not see is that the public service, if you are doing it honestly, is incredibly tough. It's incredibly tough.

0: The hours are incredibly long, in particularly in this province. It can be very dangerous. So it doesn't surprise me that people are often considering what else they may want to do with their time and their talents. But I also want to do my best to bring them talented people back into the DA, because this is the future that we want to build, and we know we can do very well here in KZN with the right people.
1: En wat van Palapala? Julle is in alliansie met die ANC. Jou party wil nie hê dat 'n Paul Mashatile presidentsie daar gestel word nie. Wat is julle benadering hieroor?
0: Look, I just want to focus on what we're trying to do in South Africa. What we're trying to do is bigger than me. It's bigger than Cyril Ramaphosa, it's bigger than Paul Mashatile, it's bigger than the GNU. We are trying to fix the country. Trying to re-establish honesty and integrity in government. Try to show that South Africa can actually have a better future. If we are going to do that, we have to build that on the foundation of the rule of law. We have to build it on principle. Otherwise, we're just no different to everything that has brought us to this point. The reason South Africa is in such a bad place is because principle, the rule of law, integrity has been swept aside in favor of keeping people in power no matter what.
1: Hoe meen jy moet hierdie kwessie hanteer word dan?
0: We will be in the room in the committee. We will participate fully. The matter must be interrogated from top to bottom and inside out. Quite literally, we must lift up the couch cushions and check exactly what has happened here. And we must go on the facts. So I'm not going to prejudge what the outcome of the committee is going to be. Let's investigate it properly and fully, go through the process. But what I will say, without any fear of contradiction, I will not be party to anything which protects wrongdoing, because that's the reason I'm in politics, is to try and re-establish that principle. So I'm not going to sell that down the river.
1: Alles die idee aan sy federale leier in Suid-Afrika, Jordan Hill Lewis, 19 minute voor 2. Die Suid-Afrikaanse politieke ontleder Lapelo Tselapedi sê die ANC ervaar 'n tekort aan nie-partydige onderhandelaars om brûe te bou reg oor die politieke verdeeldheid. 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Tselapedi is deur Newsroom Africa gevra om sy indrukke te deel en hoe ver is die proses om die president in 'n staat van beskuldiging te plaas.
2: I think you're quite correct. The can has been kicked back to parliament in my understanding. Of course, with some amendments in terms of saying that the vote was quite incorrect or unconstitutional, and together with the rule of parliament that accepted that. So we're quite far, because then an impeachment committee must still be constituted at parliament, and that there must be a parliamentary hearing. It's going to be public, of course, and the president should be able to provide further details. Thereafter, then there must be a parliamentary vote, and I think that would have to be a two-thirds majority. So I think, given that, given all of this process, it's going to take a while before impeachment happens, really. And in any case, I think for the ANC, they're going towards an elective conference very soon. I think this is not going to be something that's going to be resolved now or this year. We might look at something towards next year, I think.
1: Dis dalk ook een van die redes hoekom 'n party soos die MKP 'n mosie van wantroue voorstel, wat waarskynlik baie vinniger sal wees as om die president in 'n staat van beskuldiging te plaas en die gepaardgaande proses daarna, indien dit wel sou begin.
2: Yes, I see the need why MK would also suggest that. But look, I think that would be a lot more systematic risk, given that once that happens, it means that the entire cabinet would have to also fall apart. It would mean that effectively the government of national unity would also have to come apart. And thereafter, there would have to be negotiations to that. You'd obviously remember that given the 2024 elections and the negotiations that ensued, in coming up with a government of national unity took quite a long time. So I think MKP's suggestion is going to take quite a long time to constitute another cabinet where all parties are represented. So that, I think, would provide a risk in terms of how national government would operate.
1: Dit is die Suid-Afrikaanse politieke ontleder Lapelo Tselapedi. 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
3: Indeed, our director general is actually on the ground right now overseeing the operations, and it is a careful step-by-step operation of moving the passengers and the crew from the ship to shore through buses in a cordoned off way to repatriation flights. We currently have 23 countries that have nationalities on board, either through passengers or crew. Right now, we're working with the Spanish authorities, authorities from the Netherlands, and these countries on the repatriation flights. The flight started this morning, or the operation started this morning at 7:30 local time, and will continue to about 7:30, 8 o'clock tonight, and then continue tomorrow. And so far, we have flights that have gone to Spain, to France, to Canada, and the Netherlands in progress. I'm checking my notes because this is almost in real time. And we have flights planned today for Ireland, Turkey, UK, Ireland, and the US. That might change, so please bear with us as operations on the ground. It's in a live situation, but this is a very different virus than COVID. It's not COVID. The passengers and the crew on board will be wearing respirators as they leave. There is a medical assessment that is being done on board before they disembark from the ship. They will be transported separately and directly to these repatriation flights. These are not commercial flights, where they will go back to their home countries and they will have an active follow-up period once they reach their home countries.
1: Nou, as weer die Amerikaanse passasiers wat gerepatrieer word, gaan na Nebraska en ek sien hulle het reeds daar aangekom, die tuiste van die enigste federaal befondste quarantainfasiliteit in die VSA. 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
3: Yes, I mean, let me tell you what our recommendations are. And what I do want to point out is that we are working with CDC officials. We're working with many different countries that are actually involved in this, requiring a multi-country response because we want to make sure that we prevent any further spread. Our recommendations are we're considering everyone on board, the crew and the passengers, as high-risk contacts because there are current investigations that are really trying to understand what types of exposures each of them had. And because there's so much uncertainty at the moment, we've recommended that everybody be considered a high-risk contact. Our recommendations are that everyone who goes back to their home country is followed up with active follow-up for 42 days. This would include checks, health checks by authorities, and either be quarantined at home or quarantined in a medical facility.
1: Al is die hoof van die WGO se epidemie en pandemie bestuur, Maria van Kerkhove. Dit is 13 minute voor 2. Adam Sishanay vat ons tot by die sportnuus.

I was on the outskirts of a little southern town, trying to reach my destination before the sun went down. The old CB was blaring away on channel 19 when there came a little boy's voice on the radio line. And he said, "Breaker 19, is anyone there? Come on back, truckers, and talk to Teddy Bear." Well, I keyed the mic and I said, "You got it, Teddy Bear." And the little boy's voice came back on the air. "Appreciate the break. Who we got on that end?" Well, I told him my name, and then he began. "Now, I'm not supposed to bother you fellas out there. Mom says you're busy, and for me to stay off the air. But you see, I get lonely, and it helps to talk. 'Cause that's about all I can do. I'm crippled, and I can't walk." I came back and told him to foreign that mic, and I talked to him as long as he liked. "This was my dad's radio," the little boy said, "but I guess it's mine and mom's now. 'Cause my daddy's dead. Dad had a wreck about a month ago. He was trying to get home in the blinding snow. Mom has to work now to make ends meet, and I'm not much help with my two crippled feet. She says not to worry, we'll make it all right. But I hear her crying sometimes late at night. You know, there's one thing I want more than anything else to see. Oh, I know you guys are too busy to bother with me. But you see, my dad used to take me for rides when he was home. But I guess it's all over now, since my daddy's gone." Not one breaker came on the old CB as that little cripple boy talked with me. I tried hard to swallow a lump that just wouldn't stay down, 'cause I thought about my boy back in Greenville Town. Dad was gonna take Mom and me with him later on this year. Why, I remember him saying, "Someday this old truck'll be yours, Teddy Bear." But I know I'll never get to ride an 18-wheeler again. But this old base will help me keep in touch with all my trucker friends. Teddy Bear's gonna back on out now and leave you alone, 'cause it's about time for Mom to come home. But you give me a shout when you're passing through, and I'll sure be happy to come back to you. Well, I came back and I said, "Before you go, 1010, what's your home 20, little CB friend?" Well, he gave me...

his address, and I didn't once hesitate, 'cause this hot load of freight is just gonna have to wait. I turned that truck around on a dime and headed straight for Jackson Street 229. And as I rounded the corner, oh, I got one heck of a shock. 18-wheelers were lined up for three city blocks. Why, I guess every driver for miles around had caught Teddy Bear's call. And that little crippled boy was having a ball. For as fast as one driver would carry him in, another would carry him to his truck and take off again. Well, you better believe I took my turn at riding Teddy Bear. And then I carried him back in and put him down in his chair. And buddy, if I never live to see happiness again, I want you to know I saw it that day in the face of that little man. We took up a collection for him before his mama got home, and each driver said goodbye, and then they were all gone. He shook my hand with a mile-long grin and said, "So long, trucker, I'll catch you again." Yeah, I hit that interstate with tears in my eyes, and I turned on the radio and I got another surprise. Breaker 19 came a voice on the air, just one word of thanks from Mama Teddy Bear. "We wish each and every one a special prayer for you, 'cause you just made my little boy's dream come true. I'll sign off now before I start to cry. May God ride with you. 10-4 and goodbye."

I felt it all inward. God knows I've tried. It's an awful awakening.